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12: How would they get caught? 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
11: Shocker, right? Toyota, Honda, and Hyundai have also been flagged for the same thing. And so you might be thinking, like, well, how did they get permission for this? 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
12: Yeah.
11: And you

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3: 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There are certainly reports that the Strait has been mined.
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4: 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It is crushing Iran economically, even compared it to the work he did in Venezuela at the beginning of the year.
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5: Fox News, I'm Chris DeMeo. U.S. allies are now lending a helping hand in the Strait of Hormuz.
6: Senior British officials tell Fox the HMS Dragon Type 45 destroyer now is in the Gulf to protect ships in the waterway. The UK's Ministry of Defense today explains that the ship will support efforts to clear mines and again protect ships.
5: Fox's Alex Hogan at the White House. France is also sending an aircraft carrier to the region. Meantime, Iran with a warning to the U.S.
7: Iran threatening to attack a U.S. base in the Middle East if more Iranian vessels are attacked. The warning aired on Iranian state TV. It comes one day after the U.S. struck two Iranian oil tankers and as the U.S. waits for Iran's response on a peace proposal.
5: That's Fox's Molly Line reporting. The British military says a ship caught fire after being hit by an unknown projectile off the coast of Qatar. 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
8: Got a nice Sunday for you. Temperatures starting out into the middle 50s. Some areas of some patchy fog, but then we're left with sun for the rest of the day. High temperatures pushing into the low 80s. Now we'll see clouds build, especially Sunday night into Monday, along with a few chances for a couple spotty to scattered showers. I'm meteorologist Belle Oliver in the WVLT First Alert Weather Center.
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1: 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Do you like being informed, engaged, and entertained? 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
2: Oh, yeah. I mean, this is an amazing compilation of nutrients, all carefully chosen for the specific benefits that they deliver. We're talking carrots for the eyes, beets, black currants, digestive enzymes for digestion. I added spirulina and chlorella, those blue-green algaes that are super healthy for us. ARP Magazine ranks spirulina as the number one superfood for extending your lifespan, and chlorella supports the liver in heavy metal detoxification. I added flaxseed, important for a man's prostate, good source of omega-3s. So the list goes on, and all of them were specifically and carefully chosen. They're all organic. And when you get these superfoods, these organic superfoods into your system every day, it's not subtle, folks. You notice a big difference, especially those of you who get very few fruits and vegetables, you're going to notice a difference the very first day you use it.
1: Now, Dr. Levin, funny thing, a friend of mine wanted to do a juice cleanse and spent probably close to $200 buying one of those in the store with a handful of fresh pressed juices. 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
2: 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I mean, do you breathe in chemicals once or twice a year or every day?
1: Every day.
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1: Every day, right?
2: So cleansing and detoxifying isn't something you do once or twice a year. I mean, like, would you shower once or twice a year?
1: I got a better one. Would you vacuum your house once a year?
2: Exactly. How often do you use OJC? You use OJC every single day because this is a supplement. It fortifies the body. It adds those superfoods, the antioxidants, the phytonutrients, the vitamins and minerals from these super healthy foods. And at the same time, it supports your liver in its job to cleanse and detoxify your system.
1: All right. So I'm looking at the clock here. The time's just flown by. To recap, the big story today, Purity Products is giving away a free bottle of their new next generation organic juice cleanse, power packed with 30 organic superfruits and veggies and the 5 grams of fiber to boot, plus the free shaker bottle as well today. And on top of that, for the first 1,000 callers from today's show, you're going to get a bottle of your awesome B12 Energy Melts. That's incredible. But Dr. Levin, if there was one thing you wanted our listeners to take away from today's show, what would it be?
2: Well, I guess bottom line, I mean, my patients, I'm sure our listeners, they're just not getting enough fruits and vegetables on a regular basis. I mean, the FDA, the National Cancer Institute, the American Heart Association, they want us getting 7 to 9 servings of fruits and vegetables a day. No one's doing that. And yeah, juicing, this is a popular option and it works great, but let's face it, it's messy. It's a huge hassle. It takes forever. Plus the cost of going out and shopping and buying all that produce, sure, it gets really expensive. And that's what I love about the organic juice cleanse. This is your

0: Or shortcut. 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So what do you notice? 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You feel sharper. And this is going to happen to pretty much everybody out there that tries OJC.
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Here's a look outside the Beltway. I'm Tanya J. Powers. A Texas man accused of murdering his pregnant wife has been captured in Italy. Lee Gillies' attorney says his client flew from Houston to Canada, then to Italy after cutting off the GPS ankle monitor he'd been wearing since posting $1 million bond in his wife Krista's death. Gillies initially told police he'd tried to revive her after finding her unresponsive in October 2024, saying it was a suicide. Her death was ultimately ruled a homicide. The medical examiner's office said her injuries indicated strangulation. Some potato chips sold in the U.S. are being recalled for salmonella concerns. The recall affects Utz Quality Foods for chips, including Zapp's and Dirty brands. The company was notified that one of the ingredients of the chips may have been infected with salmonella. Utz has not gotten any complaints of illness, and batches of the chips have tested negative for salmonella, but the company says it's acting as a precaution. And rescue organizations have banded together to find new homes for 1,500 beagles removed from a breeding facility in Wisconsin. Last month, police resorted to using pepper spray to stop activists from breaking into Ridgeland Farms to remove the dogs they said were being mistreated. Those rescue groups are helping to find forever homes for the dogs and say hundreds of applications have already been received. For the Fox News Rundown, I'm Tanya J. Powers.

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7: 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It's not intended to diagnose, treat, cure, or prevent any disease. It's not a substitute or alternative for care from a healthcare provider. 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
8: 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Let's discuss my global pet news picks for the week. Saving animals in Ukraine.
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8: Animal rescuers in Ukraine, including numerous volunteers and dedicated organizations like U Animals and the Animal Rescue of Kharkiv, are operating under extreme danger to save pets and wildlife abandoned due to the war. These brave teams frequently enter frontline zones to rescue animals from bombed homes, providing emergency care, food, and shelter. Often these volunteers remain in dangerous areas, prioritizing the lives of animals trapped behind locked doors or separated from owners who have fled. These efforts involve significant dangers, with many rescuers braving active shelling to rescue, treat, and evacuate cats and dogs and exotic animals to safety. Organizations work around the clock providing medical care and arranging for safe shelter for thousands of injured, traumatized, and homeless animals. Local volunteers and organizations like the Wild Animals Rescue Center often work to assist even the most vulnerable, including wounded dogs that have been caught in the crossfire. This immense grassroots undertaking has also been supported by international efforts and organizations that are setting up feeding stations and providing veterinary services. As documented in the film Saving the Animals of Ukraine, these actions have become a symbol of hope and compassion in wartime, with many regarding this work as crucial therapy and bringing humanity back to a war-torn nation. The dedicated individuals, from veterinarians to ordinary residents, consider saving animal lives, which they value equally to human lives, to be their own unique contribution to the war effort. Welcome back. We are finishing up our interview with blue-green algae testing as a preventative measure for safety with Five Strands president and co-founder Lisa Blaurock. Could you walk our listeners through the process? I understand there's a unique chemical reaction that actually heats up the sample container.
5: Absolutely. You can put on some gloves, scoop out the water from the lake. You could take the little container that we provide and put it in the water. You want to fill that up and then let it cook for about 10 minutes. Then you take the little pipette and get 3 drops of water out, and then you put it on the disc, and then it'll tell you whether it's clear or toxic. It's that simple.
10: That's simple to save a pet's life. The most horrific thing about this is that once your dog swims in that water, it takes hours. It's like a roll of the dice. Yeah. If you recognize something's going on, if you're right there as he's vomiting and having convulsions, that's how quick it happens.
5: So the lady in Wilmington that started this whole mission for me, she had one dog get in the water and he shook the water on the other two. And then they licked their fur and cleaned their fur and they died. So that's how toxic it can be in small quantities. It's just terrifying. And if we can prevent that heartache just by a simple test, that's what I'm in for.
10: You and your partner and staff are doing such good work, and it's amazing. Lisa, with a 99% accuracy rate, how did Five Strands ensure that this portable kit could match the reliability of a professional lab? That's what's so crazy for me, that you guys do it literally minutes.
5: What we did is we got it from the University of Turku, and they have all kinds of studies, all of that before we even got a hold of it. So we've got all kinds of statistical and scientific backing on the accuracy of that test.
10: Great. So we see these blooms. They're more common in warmer weather. We start hearing about them in June. Do they happen year round? I mean, how often should pet owners be testing their local water sources?
5: Well, I say if it's warm enough for your dog to want to get in the water, you definitely need to be testing. But they have found blue-green algae submerged in ice in Canada, blooms intact, and when it defrosted, boom, they were activated again. So kind of crazy. It doesn't have to be typically like you think of Florida, a warm, wet climate. It can be cold like Alaska or Canada. So I definitely say if it's warm enough for you to want out there and let your dog in the water, then you need to be tested.
10: Well, Five Strands also offers hair analysis for food and environmental intolerances. How does the algae test fit into your overall goal of giving pets a voice? And where can a pet owner buy the testing kits, and how much are they?
5: When we broke into the market, we were the first intolerance testing out there for pets and people. So we're all about education. And we have spent so much time teaching people about blue-green algae, telling people about the problems it can be. So that fits in with our social profile and the awareness that we want to put out there. And we are also a big Amazon seller. We also are sold on our own website, fivestrands.com. We're also Chewy, Petco, and Walmart, things like that. So we're pretty much everywhere that you can think of.
10: And how much is the test?
5: So we've got a 2-pack that's $30, and then we've got the 1-pack that I think it's $14.99 now. The 2-pack is what really is your best deal, just because you can test and then have another one, say if you put in your backpack, put in your glove box, you can have that with you readily available if you stumble upon a place that you feel it needs to be testing. Because the last thing you do is you want to go out, get the water, but wait, we can't, we got to go get a test. So that way it's always good to have one.
10: My last question is, and you and I talked about this the other day, and I want people to realize this. Tell me like 5 of the biggest states that people have to worry.
5: New York, number one, lots of pollution, lots of water issues, lots of runoff. New York, Florida, obviously, Texas. Lake Austin. I don't know what it is about Lake Austin in Texas. It is horrible. It has got so many pet deaths. It's just racks them up. California is a pretty bad state. They are trying to clean it up with the pollution issues and things like that, but that's a pretty rough state. And then Georgia has a little bit, not horrible, but Ohio's bad because of Lake Erie. There's a lot of runoff on there too. So anytime you have a city with a big area of factories, you're going to have issues with the blue-green algae.
10: Sure. And these cleanups are so expensive. Not all states can afford them.
5: And they don't even know how to clean it up, technically. There is no one way to clean up blue-green algae. All kinds of universities are trying to figure it out, but there's no one way to clean up blue-green algae.
10: Well, that's a great way to end the segment. So, Lisa, thank you so much for being with me today. Can you share your website so people can learn more about blue-green algae, you and your partner, as well as the test?
5: Sure. It's www.5strands, the number 5, strands, strands.com, like strands of hair.
10: Well, just to remind you, I was speaking with 5 Strands president and co-founder Lisa Blaurock about the importance of blue-green algae to protect pets as well as wildlife.
8: I love a good human interest story featuring pets and their people. Finally, she's getting the love she deserves.
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13: News of the day got you down? No worries. Pet trendologist Charlotte Reed is here with Tell Me Something Good.
14: This is a necessity like air and oxygen.
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8: Apple, the senior Yorkshire Terrier, at the heart of this story is a testament to the resilience in the face of unimaginable cruelty, despite being tossed down an 8-story trash chute and suffering from severe neglect. She has stunned her rescuers at Miri's Haven with her gentle nature. Her matted fur and malnutritious frame told a story of long-term suffering, yet her spirit remained unbroken, showing a capacity for trust that many would find impossible after such a betrayal. Physically, Apple faces a long road to recovery, struggling with injuries to her hips, knees, and lower back that initially made walking a painful challenge. Her medical team is focused on intensive pain management and physical rehabilitation to help her regain her mobility. Even with these physical hurdles, she has become a favorite among staff for her constant tail wagging and her eagerness to offer affection to every human she meets, proving that her heart is as strong as her will to survive. Currently, Apple is safe in a specialized foster home where she is finally receiving the dignity and care she was denied for so long. As the Human Rescue Alliance continues its investigation to find out those responsible, Apple is busy rediscovering the efforts of a soft bed and regular meals. Her journey has sparked a massive wave of community support, turning a tragic act of abandonment into a powerful story of survival and hope for senior dogs everywhere. Animal abuse is a grave societal issue with far-reaching consequences that extend beyond the immediate suffering of an innocent victim. Research constantly demonstrates the link, a direct correlation between animal cruelty and interpersonal violence, including domestic abuse and child neglect. Cases like Apple's highlight the urgent need for community vigilance, stronger anti-cruelty legislation, and dedicated enforcement to ensure that perpetrators are held accountable. By reporting suspected abuse to local authorities like Humane Rescue Alliance or Animal Control, and supporting specialized organizations such as Miri's Haven Senior Dog Rescue, we can work together to break the cycle of violence and foster a more compassionate society for all living beings. Well, it's a wrap. Did you hear the bells? That means it's time to end the show. Before we go, we want to give you a preview of next week's show. Next week, we're talking about detailing cars whose family have pets and dog bite liability insurance. Of course, we need to thank this week's guest. Thank you for spending time with us, Jessica Eck and Lisa Blaurock. 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
18: A possible answer. I'm Paul Stevens, Fox News. Iran says it sent a response to the U.S. peace proposal aimed at ending the war between the U.S., Israel, and Iran. Fox's Trey Yingston, Tel Aviv.
19: Tension remains high across the Middle East as reports indicate Iran has responded to the U.S. peace proposal. This morning, a cargo ship off the coast of Qatar was hit with an unidentified projectile that caused a small fire on board. We know the incident follows the exchange of fire late last week in the Strait of Hormuz when Iran fired on three U.S. destroyers, prompting strikes against Iranian infrastructure on Keshem Island and the port city of Bandar Abbas. While Iran continues to threaten U.S. forces, diplomatic efforts are ramping up to reach an agreement. On Saturday, Secretary of State Marco Rubio, along with Special Envoy Steve Witkoff, met with the Qatari Prime Minister in Miami, trying to work out a path forward for a negotiated settlement with Iran.
18: And President Trump has indicated the bombing campaign against the Islamic Republic will resume if a deal is not reached. First planes have departed the Canary Islands filled with passengers who disembarked from a cruise ship where a series of deadly hantavirus cases first broke out.
20: The World Health Organization is reassuring people on the island that there's no risk to the public. And Spanish health officials say the passengers all remain asymptomatic. And while none of the current passengers have tested positive for the hantavirus, the outbreak did earlier kill three people on board while several others tested positive. The weeks-long Atlantic cruise spiraled into a nightmare after it departed Argentina in March. Authorities say an elderly Dutch couple carried the rare Andy strain of the virus after contracting it in Argentina last month while visiting a landfill overrun with trash known as a pilgrimage point for bird watchers.
18: Fox's Chan Lee Painter. Six states already monitoring cruise passengers that had previously disembarked from that vessel. 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
18: President Trump set to visit China for a summit with leader Xi Jinping later this week.
23: Among focuses we're likely to expect, American focuses on how to secure Chinese purchases of things like Boeing airplanes, U.S. beef and soybeans. Other key focuses will include artificial intelligence, trade, and China's influence over the current war with Iran. Just days before this trip, the State Department has now sanctioned three Chinese companies it accuses of aiding Iran. Now, in terms of what Beijing will seek, tariffs will likely top their agenda. China will also aim to secure wins on tech and Taiwan. It was in February of this year that she told Trump over the phone that China would never allow Taiwan to be separated from China.
18: And that's Fox's Alex Hogan. Several CEOs are also invited to join the president on the trip to China. A pitching prospect, for the San Diego Padres self-deports after he pled guilty to transporting undocumented immigrants within the U.S.
24: Humberto Cruz, a pitcher ranked as the Padres' fifth-best prospect, pled guilty to a misdemeanor charge related to receiving money for the transport. Prosecutors had been seeking a felony charge for Cruz. The San Diego Union-Tribune reports it was a virtual certainty that he'd be deported, but the 19-year-old Cruz reportedly decided to self-deport and is back in Mexico. Cruz reportedly will lose his work visa for 10 years, but could reapply after 5 years of good behavior. Chris DeMeo, Fox News.
18: The first wave of tariff refunds are expected to be sent out to importers and brokers this week. This following a ruling by the U.S. Supreme Court that President Trump's use of the International Emergency Economic Powers Act ended up exceeding his authority. This means that the White House needs to refund $166 billion that was already collected. Customs and Border Protection saying the importers can request refunds on the CBP website, but they will only go to businesses that have valid claims. To that end, I'm Paul Stevens, and this is Fox News.
25: Mother's Day is looking mostly sunny with high temperatures in the upper 70s and low 80s. We're watching spotty shower chances returning later this evening, and a cold front will roll through eastern Tennessee as we're heading overnight, which will give us widespread rain chances heading into your Monday morning and cooler temperatures as you're heading into your next work week. From the WVLT First Alert Weather Center, I'm meteorologist Megan Dusmall.
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28: 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The security risks remain high. There are certainly reports that the strait has been mined.
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32: All right. Welcome to the show, everybody. I'm your host, Kenny Michaels. It is great to be here today. Welcome, welcome, welcome. Thank you for making us a part of your day. I'm going to go ahead and turn the phone lines on right now. The number to get me live, 888-961-0222. Again, 888-961-0222. Start ringing up the phones. If you want to watch me on YouTube, you can type in Striking Gold with Kenny Michaels, and you can watch me do this show live right now, and you'll see how good-looking I really am, okay? No lie. All right. Deutsche Bank. Another bank now. We already have Chase. We have Wells Fargo. We have Bank of America. And now Deutsche Bank calling for gold to double by the end of the year. every single week, it's bank after bank after bank pushing up numbers for gold. And what does that mean? The reason they're doing this is because countries are stressed about their money. And so countries are hoarding gold. And when countries buy gold because they're stressed about their money, that means we as people, if we're stressed about our money, what do? We should be buying gold. Banks are closing accounts at record numbers. The volatility of the stock market drives seniors crazy. That's why you move to gold. You move your retirement account. Most people don't know that you can take a retirement account, an IRA, a 401k, a 403b, whatever. Any type of retirement account, you can move it into physical metals. You can move it from paper into something physical, an asset, real money, gold and silver. So you should be moving your account. You can call Golden Crest Metals. I recommend them, and I'm going to talk about why I recommend them here in just a second. Their number is 888-406-6222. Again, 888-406-6222. Or if you want me to help you, just go to kennysgoldquiz.com. And you'll see how good looking I am. My beautiful face is on that website. Okay? So the number to get me live here is 888-961-0222. We have the amazing Wendy on phones this morning. She will take your call. And she'll get your question, and she will connect you to me. Here's something I want to say. People ask me every day, Mr. Michaels, why do you promote Golden Crest Metals? Why do you tell us to go there? Okay. How long a company has been in business means nothing in the gold business. There are companies that have been in business in the gold business 20 years, 30 years, and they're ripping off seniors. It's not how long someone's been in business. It's their business practices that matter. And the fact that there's complaints after complaints after complaints on these companies that have been around a long time, what does that mean? It just means they haven't gotten caught yet, but they will. And whether they get caught or not, when you see complaints after complaints after complaints on the Better Business Bureau, that they're ripping off people who are seniors, they're ripping off people that are in their 60s, in their 70s, in their 80s, that's disgusting. And Golden Crest Metals is the complete opposite. There are no complaints. They're not ripping people off. And so I never care how long a restaurant's been open for. I don't care how long a company's been in business. I don't go by that. If a restaurant's been open 20 years and the food is poo-poo and the service is poo-poo, I'd rather eat at a restaurant that's been open a week and the food is good and the service is good. That's what I'm there for. Think about it. If you hang out with a guy who's murdered 20 people, you say, well, he's a really nice guy. I hang out with him all the time. I don't have an issue with him. Doesn't mean he's not killing people. He just hasn't been caught. You never move an IRA, a 401k with companies with all these complaints. You don't do it. Because it shows their business practices. It shows their mentality. I move my money to morals and ethics. Not to how long someone's been in business. If someone's been in business 20 years and their morals and ethics suck and their business practices suck and they rip off seniors, what the hell am I doing business with them for? Now you know why I promote Golden Crest Metals. I've done my homework. I have vetted gold companies. I have vetted gold companies from soup to nuts. And Golden Crest Metals is the best place to go. You're gonna get more ounces for your money because they're cheaper than everybody else. I love that. There's no complaints. They got great buyback policy. I love that. And what's funny is when I vetted gold companies and I found what I found, then I found out Bloomberg, and you know who that is, right? Everybody knows Bloomberg. Bloomberg vetted gold companies too, and they found the same thing I found. Is that a coinky dinky? I don't think so. We did our homework. Bloomberg found that Golden Crest Metals is the best reputation from their business practices to their morals to their ethics. And if I'm going to do a national radio show on gold and people want to move their retirement accounts, why the hell would I refer you to a place that's got a ton of complaints? Why would I do that? Why would I refer you to a place that's ripping off seniors? Why would I do that? I wouldn't. That's why I tell you, go to kennysgoldquiz.com or call Golden Crest Metals, 888-406-6222. Okay? So I hope I made myself clear. It's not about how long someone's been around. It's about their business practices. I'd rather eat in a restaurant that's been open a week where the food is good and the service is good than eat in a restaurant that's been around 20 years and the food is poo-poo and the service is poo-poo and the prices are poo-poo any day of the week. Now, the New York Times is reporting that everyone should be moving to gold because they see what's going on worldwide. The New York Times says everyone should be moving to gold if they want growth in their old age. That's what it said. Crazy. Deutsche Bank saying gold's going to double by the end of the year. That's the fourth bank now. Trump is trying to unlock America's largest gold reserve because he has a plan. And someone asked the other day on MarketWatch, there was an article about why are countries hoarding gold? And the answer is countries are stressed about their money, so they run to gold. What a novel concept. If you're stressed about your money, why are you not in gold? Right? So the point I'm making is when you are 59 and a half or older, you have the right to withdraw money from a retirement account. And when you're 73, you have to by law. So when you're at that age where you can start taking money out, you want to be in silver and gold. Because when you take money out in silver and gold and you take it out in the metal itself, you reduce what Uncle Sam gets, which means you keep more money. Did you know if gold never moved and you moved your retirement account into physical gold and silver, you'd be ahead? Is that crazy or what? That's crazy. If gold and silver never moved, you'd be ahead. Now you're thinking, Mr. Michaels, how's that possible? Because it's the only retirement account with the option to pay less to Uncle Sam. So less to Uncle Sam means more to you. So if there's more to you, you're ahead. Even if gold never moves. That's why you move to gold and silver. Seniors benefit from moving to metals. Seniors stress from staying in paper. Some of you are wondering why I'm so good looking, because I'm in gold. I don't have that stress that gives me wrinkles on my face. I don't have that stress. Look at my face right now on YouTube. Go to Striking Gold with Kenny Michaels on YouTube. Look how beautiful I am. Look at no wrinkles, nothing. Because I'm in gold. Because the Bible says if I go to gold, I get divine peace and divine wealth. Now, I don't have divine wealth, but I do have divine peace. Yes, I'm better looking than Brad Pitt. There's no doubt. But he's got divine wealth. Right? But the point I'm getting at is, when you're a senior, when you're at an age where you can take money out, Why feed Uncle Sam? You've been feeding Uncle Sam your whole stinking life. Think about it. 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You finally have found an account that you can go to tax-free, penalty-free, where you can keep more of the money on a withdrawal and give Uncle Sam less. 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You can call me live here in studio if you are interested in buying gold, buying silver, trying to find out about it. How do you do it? Does your retirement account qualify? 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The phone lines are open. You can call me live here on air right now. And the amazing Wendy will take your call, and she, of course, will put you through to me. By the way, you can send me an email to be read on the show. Kenny@kenmichaels.com. You can send me an email right now, and I'll be happy to read your email on air. If you're too shy to call in, I don't bite. You can call in. I haven't bitten anybody in probably 6-8 months by now. Haven't bitten anybody yet. Yet. All right. So here's something I want to share that came up this week about the banks. There's something called the labor rules, and labor is spelled a little differently. It's spelled L-A-B-O-U-R. And now the banks can close an account at any time with no warning for audits, for reviews, for de-escalation, with no warning. So imagine you have money in the bank that's already paying you nothing. And now they close your account. You get up one morning with a thing, account closed, boom, stamp, account closed. And you're saying, wow, that's crazy. Because they're in control. When you're in paper, they're in control. But when you take that money from the bank and you buy gold and you buy silver and that is shipped to your home, nobody can take that away from you. You say, well, a burglar could break in, Mr. Michaels, and take my metals. Nah, you put it on your homeowner's insurance policy and you're good. When you own gold, nobody can take it from you, right? It's a physical asset. It's yours. And people are making more money in gold and silver than anywhere else right now. The banks are a snitch to the government. The banks pay nothing on your money. And when this new Fed chair takes over in like a week and a half or 2 weeks, he's going to drop interest rates. And that's going to drop your drawers, and you're going to be exposed with your drawers dropped. Now what do you do with your money? And for most of you, having your drawers dropped would not be a good looking sight, I'm sure. Move to gold. Take your cash, move to gold. Get out of the bank's grasp. Get out of these rules that are coming up week after week after week, that the banks can close this and the banks can do that and the banks own the money and the banks do this and the banks do that. Nothing ever benefits us. Have you ever seen an article that says banks are now going to pay you 8% on your money? Have you ever seen that article? I haven't. Have you ever seen an article that says the stock market is only going to go up, up, up? It's never going to go down. I haven't. If countries are moving to gold because they're stressed about their money, think about that line. That was on Yahoo Finance. It said, countries are stressed about their money, so they're moving to gold. I love that line. And if they're stressed about their money and moving to gold, and you're stressed about your money, move to gold. Ronald Reagan's famous 9 words about the government were this. Listen to this. Ronald Reagan said, the 9 words the people of America fear the most is, knock, knock, we're here from the government, we're here to help you. What? How are you here to help me? You charge me more tax when I take money out of my retirement account than you should. Your federal banking system pays me nothing and can close my account at any time. And you're here to help me? I don't need that kind of help. As a senior, I know you're going to find it hard to believe based on how good I look that I'm 64. I get it. People have a hard time with this. When you go to kennysgoldquiz.com and you see how good looking I am, people are blown away by my looks. I understand. I can't do anything about it, folks. I was blessed that way. But the government is here to help me, so it says. Yet, when I go take money out of my retirement account and I'm in stocks, I pay a lot of tax. But I've been paying tax my whole life. When is it mine? When I move to gold. The government's here to help me, but the federal banking system is paying me nothing. Now the new labor rule says the banks can close accounts at any time. No warning. How is that helping me? Ronald Reagan said the 9 words America fears the most. American citizens fear the most. Knock, knock. We're here from the government. We're here to help you. If you want to be able to draw on your retirement account and know that you can keep more of your funds, you move it to silver and gold. Period. 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They're the best in the business. Their morals, their ethics, their business practices. 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That's who Bloomberg says you should be calling nationwide. It's crazy. Their number is 888-406-6222. I'll give it to you again, 888-406-6222. 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We come to a point when we're 59 and a half or older, and I've said this on my show 1,000 times, if I've said it once. We get to a point where it's not about how much money we make. It's how much money we keep. Because every time we turn around, we're taxed on everything. I have not yet been taxed on going to the bathroom. But I am taxed on the toilet paper I buy to go to the bathroom. I'm not yet taxed on going potty, but I will be. And so, what can I do as a senior to keep more of my money because I pay tax my whole life? I move to gold. Because moving to physical gold and silver is win-win for you and your heirs. At some point, remember this about your retirement account, okay? At some point, somebody, whether it's you or your heirs, is going to be yanking money out of that account. And if you're in gold and silver, you could take the money out in the actual gold and silver itself. And what that will do, that'll reduce what you owe Uncle Sam. Now, you have questions about this? Call me here, 888-961-0222. Again, 888-961-0222. That gets you live with me. I'm Kenny Michaels. This is the show Striking Gold. Welcome aboard. We're going to take a break in probably a minute. But when we come back, I want to talk about why are the banks predicting gold to double by the end of the year? We now have the fourth bank in a week that has mentioned it. Chase mentioned it. Wells Fargo mentioned it. Bank of America mentioned it. And now Deutsche Bank mentioned it. Why is the New York Times saying everyone should be moving into gold if they want growth? And when they say gold, they mean gold and silver. And when we come back from our break, I'm going to talk about something about silver that's very important. You should have physical silver in your IRA. If you don't, I'll make that happen for you. 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Okay. The reason I'm going to talk about silver when we come back, there's a lot of new information about silver. That the prediction for silver, and you've heard me say this before, is that it's going to triple. Bank of America said 350. I don't think it'll go that high this year. 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Chase is saying 275. I believe it. 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Okay? So, call me here, 888-961-0222. I'm Kenny Michaels. 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We're going to take a quick break. We'll be right back.

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Okay? You can also go to kennysgoldquiz.com. You can watch me live on YouTube doing this show. Go to YouTube, type in Striking Gold with Kenny Michaels, and you can watch me do this show live. All right. So I want to talk about silver for a little bit. You know, Robert Kiyosaki, you know who that is, the author of Rich Dad, Poor Dad, has said many times everyone should have physical silver in their retirement account. China, as you know, as of January 1st of this year, has restricted export of silver to the United States. It means we have less now. Silver has become the number one most wanted and desired commodity in the world. But there's less of it. So what that means is that solar is begging for silver. Electric car, Tesla, as an example, is begging for silver. Southern California Edison is trying to get their hands on silver. AI development is begging for more silver. But yet, there's a lack of it and a lack of mining it. When your financial advisor tries to put you in SLV, which is silver stock, it's mining stock, you're going to lose money, a lot of money, because they're having trouble mining it. So that means there's a low supply of silver, but a huge demand. And so the price of silver is on its way. The price of silver is going up, up, up. And so moving it, there's more manufacturing uses for silver than there is gold. Now, I'm not telling you to go 100% silver. I don't believe in that. I believe in diversifying your metals. You should do half gold, half silver. That way you maximize growth. Because sometimes silver is quiet and gold shows its roaring lion head. And then there's other times gold's like, hey, I'm taking a break, little brother. You roar your head and silver goes crazy. So when you move a retirement account, an IRA, a 401k, a 403b, a TSP, a 457a, an annuity. 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I'll get into that in a minute. When you move a retirement account into physical gold and silver, and you call Golden Crest Metals at the 888-406-6222 or go to kennysgoldquiz.com, I'm going to put you in 50-50. Half gold, half silver. That way you maximize growth. Bloomberg is reporting that China silver imports have now hit record highs. Import means they bring in silver. Export means it goes out. China is not a good share. Right? When we were in kinder care and we were in kindergarten and first grade, we were taught to be a good sharer. Right? We share things with our fellow classmates. Okay? China is not a good sharer. They don't like to share. They like to hoard. And why are their silver imports going up like crazy to record highs? Because, I'll tell you why. The demand for silver is off the charts. That's why you're hearing Bank of America is calling for record numbers. Goldman Sachs, all these big financial companies are calling for silver with record.

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1: Our house, we found out later, the gold was worth a quarter of what the value they said it was. The silver was even less.
2: And so I want to, and I'm not, again, I'm gonna say this. That absolutely irritates the hell out of me. And I'll tell you why, Austin. This was my point earlier in the show. It doesn't matter how long someone's been in business. What matters is their business practices. That's what matters. You started this call by saying, which I love, it was supposed to be a reputable gold company. Now, when people buy gold and silver, I always say, do your homework. Go to the Better Business Bureau. Type their name in. When their profile comes up, click where it says complaints. And read the damn complaints. Because a lot of these gold companies that are supposedly big names that have been around are ripping off seniors. Do not judge a gold company by their name, by how long they've been in business, and even if some famous actor promotes them, means nothing. The famous actor is paid to say they're good. You, the consumer, have to do your homework. Now, I'm disgusted by the fact that you were ripped off. But I have something to say about that, Austin, and here's what I want to tell you. If I go to an auto mechanic and he rips me off, it doesn't mean all auto mechanics are bad. It means that one's bad. If I buy a bag of apples and one apple has a worm, doesn't mean all the apples have worms. Yes, it's true, Austin, that when a company does that to someone like you, it puts a black eye on the industry. No question. No question. And I'm hoping I can help you to fix whatever happened to you, and I'm going to go out of my way to try to help you guys. But that's why before I tell you to call a company, I do my homework. I vet the company. I know just about every company in the gold industry. And if you went online right now to the Better Business Bureau and you pulled up some of the biggest names where you've got actors promoting them, and you, when their profile comes up and you click complaints, you'll be blown away by how bad it is. But people are more lured by the actor, right? We've seen them all on TV. Turn on Fox News. There's an ad for gold every hour. There's a famous person. It doesn't mean the company's good. And here's my question. I wonder if that famous person did their homework on the company they're promoting, and would they still promote that company with the bad reputation they have? And if they do, then I got no respect for that famous person either, because he's okay with seniors being ripped off. I'm not. Period. So, Austin, here's my advice. Do you have those medals now?
1: No, we went to a gold dealer here in Palm Springs and sold them.
2: Okay.
1: We lost $176,000. Now, can you not cut me off this time? We went through all that you just said. We investigated. We did all those things.

0: original order came with the gold and silver. It came with a contract. It was not signed on anywhere on it. And the interest rate that they said they were implying was not on the original contract. We went through all that. We've gone through the government. We've had the Better Business Bureau involved. It's under investigation now, and all we get is nothing.
1: Okay, so let me share.
0: $176,000.
1: I understand. So let me share something with you. I have an announcement to make, and I'm glad you're on this call. This week, I found out one of the largest gold companies in the country, located in Los Angeles, in Southern California, is being investigated right now by the FTC and the CFTC. They're being investigated right now for charging more than they disclose to the customer. It's one of the most popular gold companies that's currently under investigation. Another large one had their rating completely pulled from the Better Business Bureau because of the amount of complaints the Better Business Bureau was getting. And these are two companies who have been around forever. That's the point I'm making, is the business practices by which these companies operate disgust me, because they're going after seniors' money. Now, here's what I'm going to tell you. You said you did all that. When you went to the Better Business Bureau, did you go to the Better Business Bureau to check this company out before you bought from them?
0: Yes. And we also investigated, went online for complaints. We did all the things you have mentioned.
1: So here's my question then. If you went online, did they have complaints?
0: It's not covering us now.
1: I didn't hear you. Say that again.
0: Could reach, as far as we could investigate, they were not. They were, like you say, and I believe it is the company that is being investigated, because I am making sure it's being investigated. Is there a current investigation as we speak?
1: Good.
0: But they can only go so fast and so much.
1: That's right.
0: We will never see that money again.
1: Well,
0: I want to let you know that the people that work at these companies, they get shut down and they wait long enough to turn around, change their name, and open up as another reputable gold dealer.
1: Yeah. So that's a good point. I don't agree that you may not see your money. That comment I don't agree with, because if the investigation goes the way it should go, they're going to have to make some type of restitution to you people. And if they don't, or the investigation doesn't go that way, shame on the government for not doing their job. Shame on them. But it is very important that when people buy gold and silver and they put it in their IRA or they use cash to buy precious metals, you said something that about the contract came to you unsigned. If the contract is not signed by you, or the contract is not, you know, issued by them, you don't buy from them. And if in that contract it does not have their buyback policy, and it doesn't have some companies mark up quite a bit. If it doesn't have their markup, don't buy from them. What I love about Golden Crest Metals, very simple. Very simple business practice. Buy wholesale, sell retail, that's it. Love that. Love that. And their buyback is in their contract, in their agreement. So there's no verbal he said, she said. There's none of that. So I am disgusted this happened to you, Austin. And my telephone screener has your number. Came it up on the caller ID. And you'll be hearing from me this week. I'm going to see what I can do to go out of my way to help you. Okay?
0: Yeah, I have one more moment.
1: Go ahead, Austin.
0: Just one more thing. We were cautious, very cautious. The problem is my other half, who is turning 90 in August, is the person who is being in charge of this, and I was leaving it in charge of him. You can't do that, women. Watch everything that's going on, because they did every communication was done over the phone. There was no emails. There were no texts involved in any of the conversations of point of sale.
1: And you bring up a great point. And I'm gonna have to disconnect you because I have a show to finish. But you bring up a great point. When I get on the phone to help people move retirement accounts or cash from the bank or their retirement accounts into gold, I love talking to both husband and wife. I want them both on the call with me. Number one, each one's got different questions. I want them both on board. Even though the husband may say, well, it's my IRA, not hers. I understand that, but you do have to live with her. You don't want to sleep on the couch. I stress that when people call me to move retirement accounts, I really want, if you're married, I want both of you on the call with me. I want to educate both, not just one. So, Austin, I agree with you 100%. Thank you for that. All right, the number to get me live, 888-961-0222. Ladies and gentlemen, that is why when I vet gold companies, I do the work for you. 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And there's proof right there, Austin. 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When you answer the two questions, you'll see how good looking I am. I am the Brad Pitt of precious metals. It has already been determined. I have been voted, listen to this, ladies and gentlemen, on a side note, I have been voted the best looking precious metals guy in the country. I got three votes. 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I'm Kenny Michaels. This is Striking Gold. Thank you for making us a part of your day. God bless. We'll see you next week. Bye-bye.

0: You know, I kept telling myself when I was driving in today, I had one rule of thumb driving in today. Don't say anything stupid was my first rule of thumb. And that's not possible because I've never said anything stupid. So, no, that's not true either, as my my better half will attest to. And even some of my former colleagues who I've worked with will certainly agree to that, that oftentimes I have said a few stupid things and more often than not probably done a few stupid things. But we're going to make this a fun 2 hours. And as you've probably gathered by now, this is not George. George has a charming and witty way about bringing out the best in people and bringing out what I would call diplomatic debate, calling out hypocrisy when he sees it, and engaging people in a lively discussion about the topics that sometimes can get controversial, I'm sure. I am not striving to be controversial today. And really, of all days of the year, why would you want to be controversial on Mother's Day? If this hasn't been a gift, I don't know what is, because George asked me to step in today. And initially I thought, okay, a Sunday, what are we going to talk about? How can we do this? And then it occurred to me that today is Mother's Day. So I hope you've had a chance, if not to be blessed enough to speak with your own mom, at least had a moment or two to reflect on what motherhood has meant to you and what specifically your mom has meant to you over the course of your life. My name is Jim Wogan, and I'm filling in for George today, and I need your help. So we've got 2 hours to get through, and I've got some able-bodied in-studio help to go along with our conversation today and help guide me through this this next 2 hours. But I would like to hear from you, too. I know it's a nice day out there. You may be on the boat. You may be at home. You may be on the back deck. You may be just cooling off inside. So if you want to give me a call, I will give you that number momentarily. But I want you to think about something. In addition to interacting with the guests who I'll introduce here shortly, I want you to think about your mom and what she's meant to you and what kind of impact she's had on your life. And while you're doing that, I tried to think of something that might be a little off kilter and a little bit different, although this is talk radio, so I'm sure it's been done a million times before. But I really, being a product of the 60s and the 70s, 1960s and 1970s, that is, I want you to think back perhaps to some of your favorite sitcom moms and television moms and maybe movie moms that you've encountered over your viewing lifetime. And I'm talking about the traditional, perhaps ideal moms that you may have seen on television, and maybe the less ideal moms you may have seen on television. And I'd like you to give me your thoughts. So give me a call at 656-TALK. That's 656-TALK. And also 1-800-951-TALK. 1-800-951-TALK. Talk. You know, I was thinking about motherhood and what it means. And as I was driving in, I thought, well, that's fairly presumptuous on my part, obviously, because motherhood is so unique. And obviously, only somebody who has been in the role of a mom can really relate and let us know what being a mom really means. The challenges of being a mom, the worries that come along with being a mom, the joys that come along with being a mom, the frustrations that come along with being a mom. And Lord knows, in my youth, I at times was a challenge. I would hope I brought some joy to the table. And I'm sure there was enough worry and frustration along the way, too. But I did have the I'm blessed to have my mom still with us. She's 91. She lives in Atlanta, and she is healthy and wise beyond imagination. So even at my age, and I've got a few years on me, I still look to her for guidance. My dad's been gone for 25 years, but my mom continues to be the stabilizing force in our family. Five children, and she herself came from a family of six children. All of them, except one, served in the United States Armed Services. Four brothers, and my mom, who's actually a Navy veteran during Korea. So, again, I hope you had a chance to engage with your mom if you've been blessed and she's still with us. If not, I hope you have had time to reflect on what your mom means and how she may have shaped you. I'd like to hear from you, perhaps some of those impacts, some of those stories you might have, and also give me a TV mom or two that you may or may not have looked up to in the course of watching television. And if you're on the younger side, which really, given my age, isn't all that young anymore, but if you're a little more hip, new millennium moms on TV, I've got a few in mind, but I could be educated along those lines too. Maybe some that are not necessarily from the 50s and 60s and 70s, but what about TV moms in the 90s and the 2000s? So we'll see if we can't engage you a little bit with some of that on our phone lines. In the meantime, and as part of this process, I have asked a couple of colleagues to come in and do the show with me, and they have graciously said yes, and I can't tell you how appreciative I am to have them with us, because it is Sunday, and a lot of times that's their only day off, and they came out of the broadcasting business, remain in it in some facet like I have, and have been gracious enough and kind enough to join me on the air today, filling in for George Korda on State Your Case. So our first guest is Mark Nagy, a name that you may remember from WATE, TV6, Six on Your Side, Six Sports. Mark, I know the show is State Your Case. We're not going to go into any hard, firm, controversial take a stance on this or tell me about that. But it's good to have you here. We haven't talked. I don't think we've talked on the air.
1: No, 15 years.
0: Yeah, it's been a decade and a half.
1: Yeah.
0: My gosh. So I know folks remember you from WATE, and I know many of them know you in your current role as a regional communications director for TDOT. Just give me the brief update on how things are going, how you've been at TDOT, I guess, maybe as long as, now your broadcasting career was formed much earlier than WATE, but you've been at TDOT for quite a while. And as a good friend of mine, who shall remain nameless, told me when I left TV a few years ago and went into communications for an entity, in this case it was the Catholic Church. This is no reflection on the church itself, but on just working like you are on your side of things, they said to me, welcome to the dark side. So instead of out there like we were asking questions, we were trying to answer questions, but there were certain ground rules, and I think, at least on my part, even though I went into it with a decent understanding of what I was doing, because I had all this background in TV for so long, that there's still a learning curve when you work on the other side, so to speak. How did that go for you?
1: Well, you know, and first of all, Jim, thanks for having me on.
0: Love it.
1: This is a lot of fun. I was in TV for about 15, 16 years. And in that time, of course, I was used to being the one asking questions. And in the role that I have with the Tennessee Department of Transportation, I've realized that it's very important to be able to give accurate information. That's the most important thing above all, and have that information relayed in as timely a manner as possible. From our time in TV, I remember the thing that was the most frustrating was when you knew you had a deadline, and you're trying to get an interview or get some information, and the people you're trying to get it from just are not responding to you as quickly as you could. And I've always said, I would much rather know at 2 o'clock that I was not going to get the interview than know it at 5:30.
0: Right.
1: And so I've taken that into my job at TDOT for the past 15 years. And, you know, it was just one of those things that I realized that I had a very important job to do to try to educate the public on everything that's going on with the Tennessee Department of Transportation. There's a misperception out there that we have we are involved with every single part of every road in everywhere in the state when we are the interstates and state route folks. So it took a little getting used to be the one who's being asked the questions of, but it's been a great transition, and I've never regretted for a second.
0: But it does take some getting used to, right? I mean, it's I can remember, we're gonna have to take a break here in just a second, so I'm gonna ask you this on the other side of the break, but I do want to thank Mark Nagy for being here with us, because you know, I don't think when you look back at this recent election cycle with the primaries and you look ahead to the general election, my whenever I saw local elections on TV and candidates and such, I would go, okay, that's fine, but just tell me if my roads are going to be paved. That's really all I care about. And it's really one of those issues that hits everybody the same way. So you're on the receiving end, I guess, on some of those questions, and you have to convey to people who may not understand the process that, you know what? This is our road and that's their road. But we'll follow up with Mark Nagy and continue this conversation. State Your Case with George Korda. I'm Jim Wogan filling in. We're back right after this.
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0: I love Stevie Wonder. I just love Stevie Wonder. That is Stevie Wonder, and I'm having flashbacks to my days as a 1970s disc jockey when you actually did spin records. Jim Wogan here on State Your Case, George Korda's show, and I'm filling in for him on today, Mother's Day. Mark Nagy joins us in this first hour, and Bo Williams, news anchor at WATE 6. I'm calling in all my Channel 6 chips, so I suspect there'll be some lunches to be provided down the road. But Mark is with us right now. He is with TDOT. He's a regional communications director. We've been talking TDOT issues, but a couple of things about Mark that we can get into because we've got time up until about 6 o'clock with Mark. Mark's a renaissance man. He not only has done radio and television and sports, now he's handling media relations for a state agency, but he's also a writer. And have you got two, or is it just the one book?
1: So the first book came out in 2018.
0: Okay.
1: A Decade of Dysfunction. And then the next book will come out 10 years after that.
0: Okay.
1: So you can look for that spring, summer 2028.
0: A Decade of Dysfunction is not about the 10 years of my life between the age of 10 and 20. It is about the decade of dysfunction that followed the dismissal of Phil Fulmer mm-hmm. as head coach at Tennessee as the football coach. And my gosh, because we both lived it. And well, I guess kicked. We can talk about this in a minute, but I want to let folks know that you wrote the book, and we will talk about it through the whole Kiffin episode, all the way through. Well, I mean, I can sit here and name them, but maybe we'll save this conversation for the next segment because I want to finish up on Mark's role with TDOT. But I do want to talk sports and Tennessee sports, and a couple of things have been in the news, incidentally. Or by the way, Tennessee baseball dropped their third game to Texas this afternoon. Not great, but they won the series. And hopefully with they got a series with Oklahoma coming up this coming weekend, and then the SEC tournament. They are poised perhaps for a run. Two out of three against Texas is pretty good. Lady Vol softball team finds out about their NCAA tournament fate tonight, I think. And we'll discuss some other Tennessee stuff with Mark here in a minute. Before we go back to TDOT, I asked some of our listeners to, think about their moms, and I'll ask you about your mom here in a minute, but, TV moms.
1: So I've got two for you.
0: Okay.
1: So I got Miss Huxtable.
0: Oh,
1: from
0: yeah.
1: The Cosby Show.
0: Yes.
1: One of my personal
0: Claire,
1: favorites.
0: Is that right?
1: Yep. Yep. And then if you want to go, so that's comedy.
0: Yep.
1: But if you want to go drama, then let's go Carmela Soprano.
0: Oh.
1: From the early 2000s.
0: Oh, yeah, yeah.
1: So you want somebody who's going to have your back.
0: Yeah.
1: And just, I'm going to go with Miss Soprano.
0: Yeah. Good choices, actually. Very good choices. And, you know, Claire Huxtable kind of touches on that because that was in the post. That's the new millennium, right?
1: That was mid late 80s.
0: Oh gosh, was it really?
1: Yeah.
0: Oh wow.
1: Yep.
0: Yeah.
1: Yep.
0: Okay. Well, I got a couple, but I'm going to hold them for a little bit, and we'll talk about TV moms, movie moms, even streaming series moms, like Mark just gave us dramas, mafia moms. I guess
1: mafia
0: you'd
1: moms.
0: Say. You'd say. 656 Talk, 1-800-951 Talk. Jim Wogan in for George Korda on State Your Case. Real quick question. The salt pile that you stand in front of when you're doing TV interviews.
1: Yes.
0: Is that now being put together, or when will that?
1: We get shipments of salt all year round.
0: Okay.
1: So it's going to be the middle of July and it'll be 195 degrees outside.
0: Yeah.
1: And we'll still get shipments of salt to all of our bins all over the state.
0: Yeah.
1: So, it's always there.
0: Yeah.
1: It's not a green screen. It's not that kind of background. So we've got it ready to go whenever the snow comes.
0: I tell you what, it's kind of says what you do.
1: Sure.
0: So, you know, especially at that time of the year. We're talking a little bit off the air, and I'm curious about some of the projects you're involved with right now that are getting a lot of attention from people who use the roads and are just kind of like seemingly ongoing projects that just by the nature of the scale of what that project is, people go, well, why isn't this done yet? What are we talking about?
1: Well, I mean, the main project folks want to know about is Alcoa Highway.
0: Yes.
1: And that started in 2016 with the section from Woodson to Maloney.
0: Yep.
1: And you're probably looking at the late 2030s before that entire corridor is done. Think about it. You've got to go 13 miles.
0: Mm-hmm.
1: Okay. You've got to widen the roadway completely. You're eliminating all those left turn lanes throughout this from Knox from Knox County to Blount County. Yep. I mean, it stretches all the way from, UT Medical Center past the airport right. as we're talking about, including the relocated section in Blount County. So it is a massive undertaking. And the section near UT campus, mm-hmm. so from Cherokee Trail, UT Medical Center, Marine Base, Golf Complex, all that, it's tricky because you've got the Tennessee River on one side and this massive mountain, this slope on the other. So unfortunately, it's not the type of thing that can, get done in a couple of years. And just know that work is continuing.
0: Yeah, it's actually fascinating. I don't drive Alcoa Highway as much as I used to. But when I do, it's maybe once a month coming in that way into town from the far reaches of very, very, very rural Loudoun County, where I live now. It's fascinating to see what they've done along the river and near the med center. I mean, they're literally moving mountains.
1: Yeah.
0: And they're granite or right. rock mountains. Right. I don't know if they're actually granite, but they're blasting and they're having to clear that. But so that's one. And, people get, you shaped it up pretty well there. When is it going to be done? If I'm lucky, I might be able to have somebody drive me down that phase of Alcoa Highway as I'm looking at it going, I remember when.
1: Me too, Jim. Me too.
0: And there was another one, I think.
1: West Knoxville. Yes. So West Knoxville Priority Investment Project is ongoing. There'll be another session of public meetings coming up June 29th, 30th, and July 1st. And that's where we're talking about that 17-mile corridor, basically from the I-40, I-75 split in Loudoun County all the way to the I-640 split in Knox County. The secret's out about East Tennessee and what a great place it is to live.
0: Yeah.
1: And I moved back here in 2001, and anybody who's been here, even the past 10 years, it's just changed so much in that time. And so many more people have moved into the area, which obviously is great. But the bad part is, in a way, for traffic, yep. is they're all bringing their own vehicles. Yep. So something has to be done. It's just untenable to continue to have this type of congestion. And that's what the project is going to be discovering. And that's when those studies continue.
0: Well, those of us who are lucky enough to have been born here, so we've seen, and that's not me yet, but they have seen that road through many iterations. Those of us who have lived here a long time, in my case, 40 years, have seen that road go through a few iterations. And now I think those of us who've been around a long time, whether you're born here, whether you live here for a long time, you're going again with this. But the reality is the road, I mean, if you come off of the split heading into Knoxville and you come up that hill past Watt Road mm-hmm. going toward the truck scales, when I was doing rush hour, back when I left the TV station, went to work on a Monday through Friday kind of thing, That was always backed up. And if you have people, and I've done it, get on in Lenoir City, come around that, and if you don't know, you're coming around that split and heading mm-hmm. down the hill past Watt Road and got a head of steam, and then you have to slam on the brakes. It's really dangerous for people who don't know the roads.
1: So we have a few of the busiest bottlenecks in the entire state are here. People talk about Nashville yeah. traffic and how busy it is, and certainly it's busy when you get around downtown. We have over 200,000 vehicles per day
0: yeah.
1: that go through downtown Knoxville. And so much of that is also truck traffic because you have multiple interstates converging in this area. So that's why you have so much congestion. It's the type of thing certainly we're aware of. And we're continuing to study, trying to find the best ways to alleviate that congestion, not for the next 5 years, but look 15, 20, 30 years down the line.
0: So real quickly, how quickly on that West Knoxville thing would it get going? Is it still on the drawing board, so to speak?
1: So the study is still ongoing. We'll know more the end of June when we have alternatives that will be talked about. And then we're probably looking at that study to finish up in at the end of the calendar year. And then after that, you've got to worry about, okay, how is this being funded?
0: Yep.
1: And obviously, that's another conversation.
0: Okay, good deal. We're going to continue with Mark Nagy, currently with TDOT. He is a regional director of communications, handles all of East Tennessee, including Knoxville and the Tri-Cities. I'm Jim Logan, in for George Korda on State Your Case. We'll be back right after this.
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14: Increasing clouds with scattered rain possible overnight and then back into Monday morning. I'm meteorologist Belle Oliver in the WVLT First Alert Weather Center.
0: Hi, welcome back. Jim Logan in for George Korda on State Your Case on News Talk. Numbers to call us at 656-TALK, 656-TALK, 1-800-951-TALK. I wish I knew what those letters actually were in numbers, because I give those too, but I don't.
1: We can look that up, Jim.
0: Why don't you look that up for
1: yes.
0: me? So 656 talk and 1-800-951.
1: Let's see. Talk. So talk would be 8255.
0: 8255
1: is talk.
0: 656-8255.
1: That's it.
0: Thank you, Mark Nagy, communications, regional communications coordinator for TDOT. And a colleague of mine at WAT6. So we've talked about TDOT a little bit and the transition from what I would call working for working in journalism and then going into what one colleague once said to me, working on the other side of journalism. They referred to it as the dark side. And I can remember, Mark, when I went to work for the Diocese of Knoxville in 2014. Wasn't looking, was happy with doing what I was doing, was getting close to 60 at that point in my life and starting to think, you know, maybe there's an exit ramp here and I get this opportunity. So I go to work for the diocese, and we have early in my stay there, we had a positive news story that we were putting out, and we had a news crew come by, TV news crew come by, and they interviewed the bishop at the time, and we did the story, and I remember doing as you would do or anybody in my position would have done, and whether it was the president's press secretary, whether it's the governor's press secretary, the mayor's press secretary, or in my case, the bishop's press secretary, so to speak, I kind of gave him a heads up what to expect. And, you know, this question, that question, and, you know, might want to think about these things. Didn't tell him exactly what to say, but kind of gave him an idea what he might be expecting in the way of questions. And it was handled really well. He did a good job. And all I can remember, that this is the first time I can remember the news crew breaking down their equipment, making some small talk with a reporter who wasn't there when I was there and had no idea who I was or what my background was and how I understood the business a little bit. But I can remember they're packing up their stuff and walking out the door at the chancery. And I remember thinking to myself, I have no control over that story now.
1: Right.
0: And that's a scary thought. You know, it's because you're trusting that their journalism and their journalistic instincts and their journalism, sort of the foundation of their profession, will carry them through to a fair-minded story. And, I would look back in my career too and go, okay, were there times where I would do some self-evaluation? So I think my time doing that, I could look back at my career and critique it a little bit and say, you know, probably would have done that differently, do this differently. But you kind of hit the nail on the head a little while ago when you said, you know, the advantage you have and that I had is that you understood the pressures of what those reporters were under. And you know, and I knew that when they called, they're on deadline.
1: Yep.
0: And I can... Now, TDOT, I'm sure, is different, but the church deadline is kind of a weird idea for the church. They have them, but you're talking centuries as opposed to, you know. I can remember one real quick. I can remember somebody at the chancery one time said, "Can you get this done?" You know, they kind of a project, and they said, "Can you have it done?" This was like on a Tuesday. "Can you have it done by Friday?" And I go, I can have it done by 6 if you want it.
1: Right.
0: You know, it was just a different mindset. But that the real vivid memory I had was the news crew walking out the door and me going, I no longer have control of that story.
1: And as time goes on, you build these relationships with reporters and anchors when you're on the other side. And what I've always tried to do is maintain these positive relationships. But again, at the end of the day, they're going to write what they want to write. They're going to report what they want to report.
0: Right.
1: You give them the information as accurately as you can at the time, and you don't leave them hanging, and you build up those relationships. I mean, certainly in the past 15 years, I've had times where things have either been taken out of context or do not make us, you know, put us in a positive light. It is what it is.
0: Right.
1: I mean, at the end of the day, for, you know, us with the Department of Transportation, everything's not going to be sunshine and puppy dogs.
0: Yep.
1: You know, there are going to be times where it's like, okay, why was this road backed up? Why is this project taking so long? And I can just tell folks that we do everything that we can to be proper stewards of the taxpayers' money. We drive these exact same roads as everybody else. We get, when there's a crash and there's backups or there's construction, we deal with it just like everybody else. So, but it's funny, one thing that you had talked about with deadlines, when I interviewed for the job at TDOT, they asked me, well, what happens if it's a Saturday at 2 o'clock and you've got to get this information out? And I told them, I said, okay, well, in sports, I had deadlines at 5:20, 5:50, 6:20, 10:20, and 11:20. And I've done this for 15 years and I've never missed a deadline.
0: Yep.
1: And that's what it is. So when I would, you know, I was kind of like you, I would get a thing where they're like, hey, can you have this done by the end of the week? And I was used to just constantly spinning my wheels and running 100 miles an hour. So I'm like, of course I can get it done.
0: Yeah.
1: In 4 days.
0: Yeah. Yeah. Yeah.
1: You know, so it's a different world when you're on the other side of the microphone, certainly.
0: Good insight. Real quickly, when it comes to your career at TDOT, Helene, and what was that like for you?
1: Oh, that was, awful. Mm-hmm. I mean, that's the easiest way to put it. You know, I look back at the Gallenberg wildfires in 2016 and Hurricane Helene in 2024 as two events that I hope I never, ever see again. The day that Helene happened, I was on I-40 to go and get video and pictures of flooding. And I get basically to the state line where you had part of the roadway wash away. And I hear on the radio that they're about to close I-40 on our, you know, and I call back before I head back to my office and I say, are they going to close I-40? Because I've got to get back. And they, and I was told, quote, get back here as fast as you can.
0: Wow.
1: I mean, I still don't think people realize the damage and the devastation that Hurricane Helene brought. I do have good news, though. We will now, as of Wednesday, there were 49 sections of roadway and bridge that were closed. All 49 of those will be back open as of this coming Wednesday with the State Route 353 bridge in Washington County.
0: Wow. Wow.
1: So, okay. I mean, yeah. I think if you were around and said, okay, within 20 months, every roadway will be at least partially open, yep, you would have thought you were crazy. Yeah. So it's just a testimony to the hard work our folks and contractors have done.
0: Well, certainly your career in television, and not just to Channel 6, but prior to that, it's 24/7. And even in sports, I had somebody tell me that they wanted to go into sports.

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1: So I don't know why I just like I couldn't do that now. I couldn't name you half the drivers now. I mean, it's changed so much.
2: It has.
1: Yeah. So
2: yeah. There was South Carolina is good, but East Tennessee and
1: that's beautiful.
2: Yeah, it really is. And so you were starting to say you were in Baton Rouge for 3 years.
1: 3 years.
2: And then you decided, and I can understand why, because, you know, sports is, look, the dark secret in television news, I can say this now, I guess, is that news directors, if they had their druthers, would just as soon not have a sports department.
1: Yeah.
2: And that's kind of across the board, and I think you're starting to see that play out now with budgets and stuff.
1: Well, there was a time, yeah. And I don't want to interrupt you, but there was a time when I was in Charleston. I've never been fired, thank God. You know, hopefully, I haven't jinxed myself. But they were going to let a bunch of us go because this is when I was in Charleston because I just didn't feel the need.
2: Yeah,
1: for
2: isn't
1: sports,
2: that crazy? It's crazy.
1: And ESPN was really taking off at the time. We were starting to get the internet, you know, so people could find scores. And so we thought maybe we were going to be, you know, axed. And it was kind of at the zero hour that we were saved. But I eventually left because I saw the writing on the wall. I said, something's going to change here.
2: Yeah.
1: Sure enough, they went for a while with just a reporter who would do a story. And now they do have a sports department once again.
2: Yeah. But I think they'd rather not. And if they could figure out a way not to do it, they would. But
1: I don't know. In Knoxville, though, you gotta have
2: you do.
1: And I think it,
2: absolutely.
1: And I will say we've always had a pretty strong sports department. You've fantastic. My time working with you.
2: It was fun.
1: It was a lot of fun. And we've had some good guys, men and women come through there that have gone on to do some great things. And we have a strong team now. That I love to death, and they probably see me coming. It's like lock the sports door. He's getting ready to come in because I'm always there going, "Hey, what's going on?"
2: Yeah. It's I've had this adage that sports people underestimate sports people in television, especially those in the business. My adage has always been, you can take a sports person and make them a news person. But you can't make a news person. You can't take a news person and make them a sports person.
1: True.
2: And you're a great example of that. You made the transition. And I admire you because of that, because, you know, you get pigeonholed in sports. And I read history. But I had a lot of interests. And, but I made a decision early in my career that was probably the direction. Mm. I mean, even as a youngster, that's what I wanted to do.
1: Right.
2: But I still had this desire to talk about other issues besides sports. But anyway, we'll pick up the conversation with Bo Williams, our guest today on State Your Case with George Korda. I'm Jim Wogan. We're back with more right after this.
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1: I'm up against the clock. Thanks for the call, Michael. You're very welcome. Good luck to you. When your wife buys something, let us know what she gets. And like I said, I would go look at one of those three or four vehicles to pick from, but I think an Escape she's probably going to like. I'm Ron Ananey in the Car Doctor. I'm back right after this.